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Leppard, 106.7 Detroit's Wheels. Expect a new Def Leppard album sometime next year. Joe Elliott says they have a bunch of songs already written and are ready to go. We're ready to go. Give away another $1,000 chance to win coming up. 106.7 Detroit's Wheels and the Offspring.

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106.7 Detroit's Wheels. It's Casey. Hey, coming up tomorrow morning at 10 o'clock with the Josh Innes Show. Right after the Josh Innes Show. Another big concert announcement for you. You don't want to miss this one. 10 a.m. tomorrow morning. 106.7 Detroit's Wheels.

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106.7 Detroit's Wheels. It's Casey, Maximum Metallica coming up. Still don't know what I'm going to play tonight. Let me know what you want to hear from Metallica. Use that talkback mic on iHeartRadio. 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

Another big Wheels concert announcement coming your way tomorrow morning with the Josh Ennis Show. They'll do that as they wrap up their show tomorrow morning right around 10 o'clock. 106.7 Detroit's Wheels.

God, I love that band. Tesla, 106.7 Detroit. So Wheels, they're so good. They still have it too. They're opening up for Motley Crue this July at Pine Knob along with Extreme. Josh in his show has your tickets tomorrow morning about 9:25. Your chance to go see the Crue, Detroit's Wheels. Here's Linkin Park.

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14: All right. Welcome in. 605. Josh in his show. Josh and James. What's up, James? How are
15: you? Not much, man. This is a wild ride in this morning.
14: What happened?
15: Some guys road raging against each other.
14: Ooh, like while they were driving?
15: Yeah, flashing the brights, beeping the horns, speeding around.
14: I just feel like that's par for the course here.
15: Oh, dude, yeah. It's the most wild one I've seen in a while.
14: Whoa, boy.
15: I was like, wow, I better slow down so I don't get involved in any kind of an accident. These guys crash.
14: Well, that's exciting stuff.
15: Yeah. Then the jackass in front of me decided he needed to speed up when I tried to pass him. I don't know what the deal is this morning.
14: You got to watch a show.
15: Yeah.
14: Yeah, when I was a couple weeks ago, maybe a couple months ago, in Hazel Park, you know, you turn on to John R., and if you're going to turn on to John R., sometimes you're going to slow people down, but you have no choice. Eventually, you have to turn to get on there, and you might have to jump in front of someone. It pissed this person off so much, they rode my ass to the point that I just pulled off to the side of the road and let them go by me. Like, they were, like, honking and riding my ass. I'm like, what did you want me to do? And then flipping me off, I'm like... I don't know.
15: Sometimes it was the same guy.
14: Maybe so. Maybe there's just one rogue driver out there that just hates everyone.
15: Is it a big black Escalade?
14: May have been.
15: Okay. Maybe it's the same guy.
14: This guy's just an angry driver.
15: Hey, man, if that's you and you're listening, go talk to your doctor. Get some pills. Calm down, man.
14: I mean, look, you know.
15: A little Zoloft will do you good.
14: That's all you need,
15: just
14: man.
15: Just a little bit.
14: Woosah. Woosah. All right, so coming up, we have sports as the Pistons took it on the chin last night.
15: Oh, man, they were looked like they're taking control when I turned it off.
14: Well, then you turned it off, and they lost control.
15: And that might be the problem. I was tired. I had to go to bed.
14: One point, I believe, there was a 23-0 run in the third quarter.
15: Ouch. Yeah, well, I turned it off before the third quarter. So.
14: Well, I mean, I guess the positive is it wasn't nearly as bad as what happened to the Magic.
15: Uh-oh.
14: When the Magic, you know,
15: that's good.
14: Missed 24 shots or whatever it was in a row against the Pistons. So could have been worse. But we got that. We got a lot to do today, including... tickets to see Motley Crue.
15: Yeah.
14: Did you see Motley Crue was on American Idol?
15: Were they really?
14: I believe, it was American Idol. I'm going to play you some audio of Vince singing on American Idol.
15: Oh, my God.
14: And it's something. He sang with Carrie Underwood. So Motley Crue. So we got that coming up.
15: Were they
14: for
15: singing
14: you.
15: Motley Crue or were they singing other people's
14: no,
15: songs?
14: No, they were singing Motley Crue.
15: Okay.
14: So we'll play that audio for you because it's fun to make fun of Vince. And we'll have $1,000 for you coming up just after 9 o'clock. Today is Billy Squire's birthday.
15: Hey, Billy Squire.
14: So this is a big day for Doug.
15: Yeah, he's probably got a birthday cake and everything for him.
14: Probably so. They're meeting up at JCPenney. Says you can pick one item, whatever you want for your birthday, Billy Squire. Yes. So with that, let's play a couple Billy Squire tunes to get you going this morning. We will start with my favorite of the bunch. It's My Kind of Lover.

0: 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Sports.
1: All righty. Let's see what we got here. Well, the Pistons lost again, bitch. And it's 2-2 in that series. At one point, this is pretty bonkers. You don't see this very often. Although in the playoffs this year for the Pistons, you've seen things like this. Over the course of a quarter plus, the Cavaliers went on a 24-0 run.
2: Ouch.
1: So with the end of the first quarter, it was 56-50. Sorry, at the end of the second quarter, so near halftime, it was 56-50. Okay, so they just to give you the exact number, the Pistons made the score 56-50 with 31 seconds to go in the first half. So 31 seconds. The Pistons did not score again, bitch, until 5 minutes and 57 seconds were remaining in the third quarter.
2: Wow.
1: I mean, you're talking damn near 7 minutes of game time, 6 minutes of game time, no baskets. Which made it pretty remarkable that they got it back to within under 10 at one point. They cut it to 10.
2: Wow.
1: With 2:40 to go in the third. And they kept kind of battling. Then they conceded. They waved the white flag. And then, so late in the game, they conceded because they're down big. Then the guys they bring in cut it to under 10. Cavaliers call timeout, have to bring their starters back in because it's not going to be a situation where they blow it. But they don't want to run the risk.
2: Oh, yeah.
1: So Harden and all these guys are on the bench. And then they're like, nope, turns out we were wrong. Because these scrubs came in for the Pistons and cut it to like 9 or 8 or whatever they cut it to. So then they had to get their asses off the bench. Either way, the series is tied at 2. That's the most important piece of information from last night. It is a 2-2 series with things coming back to town. That game will be on Thursday. So actually, strike that. Tomorrow. Today's the 12th, right? Yeah.
2: Correct. Yep.
1: All right. So tomorrow is going to be game 5, the pivotal game 5. And as we talked about, there was going to be a game where you felt like Cleveland drained the required number of threes. Yesterday wasn't really that good of a three-point shooting game, at least later on. They had a stretch where they were really good. They hit 14 threes. Okay. They still have not had a situation in Cleveland where Cleveland has gone out and drilled, you know, 17 threes. And they're going to do that at some point. They had 14 last night. Pistons did what they do. They hit 10. But we'll have some audio for you probably at 7 o'clock when we do the sports then. I think J.B. Bickerstaff knows why the team lost.
2: And okay.
1: He's blaming the refs. So we'll get to that audio around 7 o'clock. Hey, the Tigers play baseball tonight against the Mets.
2: The Mets.
1: So the Mets. So how about this? The Tigers are 7-16 on the road. The Mets are 6-12 at home. So one team stinks at home, they're playing at home. One team stinks on the road, they're on the road.
2: Wow.
1: Something's got to give. Couple of stinkers.
2: Something's got to stink.
1: Something's got to give. And there you go. That is sports. You will hear Vince Neil on American Idol.
2: Oh, my gosh. If only Simon Cowell is still a judge.
1: Yeah, so now everybody's too nice. You know, yeah. You're not going to get Luke Bryan telling you that you're terrible.
2: No.
1: Simon may have.
2: Yes.
1: All right, we'll get to that and some other stuff. It's the Josh Innes Show.
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1: 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Yeah, that one.

0: 106.7 Detroit's Wheels. Josh and his show. It is Josh and James this morning. Hello. Would you like to take a guess on which state has the worst drug problem according to Wallet Hub? Which I don't really know how Wallet Hub actually does any of the stuff they do, but every story about ranking states is Wallet Hub. But
1: they're doing some sort of research on what people are spending money on, so somehow they know people are buying drugs.
0: Let's see here. They use different factors, different metrics, ranging from arrest and overdose rates to opioid prescription use and employee drug testing laws.
1: Okay. States with the worst drug use.
0: States with the worst drug use. That like, is states like, with the worst drug use. Like
1: California's got to be one of those worst states.
0: Well, you would think that, but here's the problem with that. I don't know if this is more of a per capita thing or not. Now, if it were per capita, I mean, you're going to have a billion people in states like Florida, Texas, California, right?
1: Mm-hmm.
0: But no, California, at least in the total index here.
1: Really?
0: The total score, California is buried down at number 31.
1: Oh, wow. Well, then Montana must be up there, because what the hell else are you going to do in Montana but drugs?
0: Montana is number 13. I don't even know if they have enough people in Montana to register. Okay. It's mostly just, you know, giant animals.
1: Big buffalo?
0: Let's see. So according to this total score, the number one highest drug use by state is New Mexico.
1: Come on.
0: The people in New Mexico are using all the drugs, apparently.
1: The home of Breaking Bad?
0: Well, but this is, they rank number one in drug use and addiction rank, which helps elevate their total score. They tabulate this score. So long.
1: Well, could that be because aren't there like a lot of recoveries in like New Mexico out in the Southwest?
0: They might be. Drug health issues and rehab rank, they're number 19. Law enforcement rank, they're number 8. So all of that somehow tallies to them being number 1. New Mexico.
1: Wow.
0: That is where the drug use is the worst. Now, if you go down to the bottom, Utah. Okay. They don't do drugs. The Mormons are not doing drugs.
1: Yeah,
0: their drug is soaking. That is how they.
1: That's how they get. They
0: get high.
1: Yeah.
0: They get high on having somebody jump on the bed while they are inside another person.
1: Hey, Josh, I need a favor tonight, man. Me and the wife, you know, we're gonna soak.
0: That's how they tweet. No, actually, it wouldn't be a husband and a wife. A husband and wife can make love.
1: Oh.
0: It'd be people who are not married.
1: Well, hey, Josh, my mistress and I need some help after the show. You need to jump on the bed.
0: There you go.
1: Don't worry, it's not cheating because it's just soaking.
0: But here's one that stands out. Number 50 on this, so the very bottom of the list. So Utah is dead last. Second to last, Florida.
1: Come on, what?
0: I know, right?
1: That should be like number 2 to New Mexico.
0: See, here's what I'm guessing about this Florida, okay? I'm going to guess that...
1: Is Wallet Hub's headquarters in Florida?
0: Here's what I'm going to guess. I'm going to guess that Florida... While we hear the most wild stories about the drug use in Florida, mostly bath salts, people eating other people's faces, that kind of thing, perhaps the height of the crime, maybe they make up for in quality over quantity. So maybe they don't have as much drug use as you would think, based on how every story and every crime seems to be committed.
1: Yeah, dude, Florida
0: by
1: man's
0: a Florida
1: thing for
0: man.
1: A reason, yeah.
0: But maybe it's just because that's what makes the news. But in reality, there isn't a lot of drug use. Maybe they're just high on committing crime there, and it's not drug-fueled crime.
1: Oh, okay.
0: You ever think of it that way?
1: I mean, I guess it could be. Maybe they're crazed by all that sunlight they're getting.
0: Yeah, but apparently they're second to last on there. If you're wondering about Michigan, Michigan is number 17 overall.
1: Okay.
0: Number not quite middle of the pack. You know, top, would that be almost, yeah, be like almost in the top third, close to the top third. Michigan is number 1 overall, number 13 in drug health issues and rehab rank. If they just narrowed it down to Hazel Park, we could be near the top. I saw a nice lady who was clearly strung out yesterday as I was driving by in the neighborhood, just waving nonstop. And I'm looking at this woman. I'm like, she's high. She looks like Kim Mathers.
1: Oh. So she looks rough then.
0: She looked haggard.
1: Yeah.
0: She was in like a muumuu. She was like just standing out in the street in a muumuu. Yeah.
1: She's probably high. Or she's practicing, you know, she's getting ready for next year's tax return season so she can get that job as the Statue of Liberty on the side of the road.
0: So she can flip the sign. I don't know if she's coordinated enough to flip that sign around, though, and that's a key part of
1: this
0: being
1: is why
0: the Statue of Liberty.
1: Yeah. She's starting with the wave.
0: Oh, yeah.
1: Once you get the wave down, then you can go to the sign flipping.
0: She wants to be the human arm flailing inflatable tube man.
1: Yeah.
0: That's her dream. She's like, I can do that.
1: We have used cars. Come here.
0: I can't actually flip a sign, but
1: we have cell phone deals. Come here.
0: I am human, wacky, arm flailing, inflatable tube man.
1: Yeah.
0: So just the best states, I guess. See, this is why I know this is bogus. Like Louisiana's number 14. All Louisiana is drug users. Missouri. I lived in Poplar Bluff, Missouri as a kid. They huff paint behind the Walmart. Do we not even, I guess we don't count paint huffing as drugs.
1: No, that's legal.
0: See, that's the key. I think that's part of it. I think people get caught up in opioids and opiates and stuff. Like, nobody counts taking household items and getting high off of those. I come from states where that's what people did.
1: Well, that's how they could afford.
0: Yeah. So you go in and buy some spray paint.
1: No, just go buy yourself a container of rubber cement.
0: That's all you got to do. And just spray it into a bag and huff it. And that's what people used to do when I was like, I didn't. I mean, you would think my brain's pretty fried, but not to that point. I never went behind the Walmart and huffed paint with people in Poplar Bluff, Missouri. But that's a thing that they do. And so I think what happens is places like Louisiana, Mississippi, poor places where maybe they can't afford opiates, they get high on other things. See, I think that's where this whole thing is off. Like
1: smelling gas and
0: that kind of stuff. Fumes.
1: Gas and glue and paint.
0: White out. Yeah. You know, just whatever they can snap.
1: The classics. The high school classics.
0: Mash up Altoids and snort them.
1: Ooh.
0: Woo! What a rush. I think that's what we're getting in a lot of these places. So they're not buying actual drugs. They're just using household common items to get high. Thus, they don't make it high on the list.
1: All right, Wallet Hub. Let's see the states that use alternative drugs to get high.
0: Let's synthetics. Yeah. I need a whole thing about synthetics. Thank you.
1: I want to know the worst state for sniffing glue.
0: Where's that? I bet you.
1: It's probably here.
0: Yeah. Once again, it's Hazel Park, everybody. Yeah. That's actually on the welcome sign.
1: We sniff glue.
0: You should too. Welcome to Hazel Park. The world leader in glue sniffing and vapes on the ground. It's Billy Idol.

0: to the late shift. We're grinding right there with you. 106.7 WLLZ, Detroit's Wheels. Guaranteed human.
1: Too many OBGYNs aren't able to practice their love with women all across this country.
2: We've got Bush.

0: 106.7 Detroit's Wheels, Josh in his show, Josh and James. Hello. Hi. Coming up, we're going to have your opportunity to win Motley Crue tickets. Yes. That's at 9:25. After 9 o'clock, you'll have your first shot at $1,000.
1: Yes.
0: So we have that coming up. That'll be good for you.
1: If you win the $1,000, you don't win the Motley Crue tickets. You can buy your own.
0: But I don't know why you would, honestly, especially after you hear Vince perform on American Idol. But we'll get to that as well. We'll get to that.
2: It's that bad, huh?
0: But please keep listening to win those Motley Crue tickets. It's Black Betty.

0: know that that drug story is bogus. Speaking of Alabama, you know, like in the Black Betty song there, Alabama is like middle of the pack too. Like, I'm fairly certain in Alabama they do lots of drugs. A lot of those southern states do a lot of drugs. Not that everybody doesn't do a lot of drugs, but southern states really enjoy their drugs.
1: Yeah, isn't meth is just a big...
0: They all are. I mean, every drug down there is big, you know, but none of the southern states are even... Arkansas, that actually tracks. Arkansas is number two. On the total score, which I lived in Arkansas for a little bit, fun fact, kind of on the border of Arkansas and Missouri, and there was a lot of meth and stuff when I was like, I didn't do it, you know, I was a kid.
1: But lucky story.
0: Yeah, but the people that I would see, they would cook up some meth now. Arkansas was a mess. Arkansas, Missouri, that whole region right around there, it actually makes sense because Missouri is number five.
1: Oh, okay.
0: So, look, how many of the states have I lived in that are high on this list? Well,
1: probably all of them.
0: Arkansas I've lived in, Missouri I've lived in. They're in the top five.
1: Might be easier to go by states you've lived in that aren't high all the time.
0: Montana's number 13. I've lived there. I've lived in Louisiana, which is number 14. Okay, so there's four of the top 14. I've now lived in Michigan, which is number 17. I have lived in Alabama, which is number 20. That's six. I have lived in Texas, which is number 28. That's seven. I've lived in Tennessee, which is number 29. That's eight. Have I lived in Illinois technically? No, I don't think I have. Let's see here. Pennsylvania is number 36. So there's nine of the top 36. And I think that might be it. So nine of the top 36 drug-using states I've lived in.
1: It's crazy that you're the common denominator in all those.
0: Look, I'm proud. You know, you got to be known for something. It's kind of like that time I looked at the list of sexual, like STDs, like per capita, and I lived in like six of the top 10 cities.
1: Yeah, so. You're in one right now.
0: So look, I know. Look, I have a track record. I get to places that are,
1: wherever Josh goes, the drugs and the sex follows.
0: The filthy sex follows.
1: The dirty filthy. Hooker sex follows.
0: Yep. So look, I've
1: known STDs.
0: STDs, meth.
1: And crabs.
0: I bring them all. We used to have a billboard, and I don't know why this billboard was up in Baton Rouge, but it was Baton Rouge, number one in new AIDS cases per capita.
1: Oh.
0: Yeah. I don't think it was a proud thing, but it was there.
1: It was supposed to be like a warning, like, hey,
0: kind of.
1: Maybe wrap it up if you're gonna go.
0: It's like these ladies are not clean. Yep. That's actually what our welcome sign said. It said, Baton Rouge, our ladies are not clean.
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0: 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Sports.
1: All righty. So the Pistons lost again, bitch, and the series is tied at 2.
2: Ouch.
1: But we know why they lost. They didn't lose because Cleveland went on a 24-0 run between the end of the second quarter and midway through the third quarter.
2: That's not why?
1: They didn't lose the game because Donovan Mitchell, after a very slow start, went off for 40-plus points. Now, they didn't lose the game because they turned the ball over a ton. They didn't lose the game because they allowed Cleveland to make 14 threes. They didn't lose the game because they, their total turnovers, 20. No. They didn't lose because of all these things. They lost because of the refs. Just ask J.B. Bickerstaff.
3: It's unacceptable. It is. We didn't do enough, obviously, to help ourselves, and I'll start there. Ever since we came to Cleveland, the whistle has changed.
1: What?
3: You know, there's no way that one guy on their team shoots more free throws than our team. You know, we're not a settle team. We're not a jump shooting team. You know, we drive the ball, attack the paint. So what was done out there tonight, it's frustrating.
1: What's frustrating is you allowed a team to go on a 24-0 run. What is frustrating is you turn the ball over 20 times. You allowed Cleveland to make 14 threes. You went on a stretch to start the second half where you were outscored. What was the total number? 20-0 before you scored a bucket in the third quarter. It was a 24-0 run. But to start the second half, you allowed 20 points before you scored a bucket. So lose me with the ref stuff. You can't tell me that you're all dog and then go out there and whine about the refs when your team sucks.
2: So did we really foul that guy that many times where he had more free throws than the whole team? Wow.
1: Look. Dude went off and they were fouling him. You want to know how you can keep the other team from shooting free throws? Don't foul them. Oh, dog. You lost because you stunk. Fun fact. Let me tell you about these free throws that J.B. Bickerstaff is bitching about. Oh, they shot more. This one guy shot more free throws than our team. You know how many free throws were attempted by Cleveland during that 24-0 run? One.
2: Oh, really? Okay.
1: So if they went on a 24-0 run, but like 18 points were from the free throw line. And go, you got it, dog. Because by the way, the Pistons were up 6 before that run started. It was 56-50 nearing the end of the first half. So then the 24-0 run happens. I actually believe it was 22-0 to start the second half. Because it was, what was the score? 56-52 at halftime. So they went on a run in which they scored 24 consecutive points without you making a basket. One of those points came from the free throw line. Lose me on the free throw line stuff. And that's why the fan base here becomes a group of big whiners. That's why Detroit versus everybody was selling Detroit versus the refs or whatever t-shirts for the Lions.
2: Yep.
1: You are a bunch of whiny people who bitch about the wrong things. Stop bitching about the refs. Stop bitching about everything else and look at yourself in the mirror. You stunk last night. That's all. This isn't difficult. You sucked last night, particularly for about a 7-minute stretch. But lose me with the refs. Like, yeah, they shot a bunch of free throws. There was a time when I was in Houston and Mike D'Antoni was the coach of the Rockets. And people would bitch about James Harden getting fouled. Now, granted, Harden is a guy that knows how to work and get fouled. Everybody in the league does now. It's a skill that these guys have. They probably teach it. Like, it used to be you'd go to a gym and, like, you work on your dribbling. Guys just go to the gym and work on getting fouled.
2: It's like they do bumps, like in wrestling. They practice how to drop to the floor and not get hurt.
1: Correct. Yeah. At one point, they were like, well, the people are complaining that James Harden shoots too many free throws. To which Mike D'Antoni said, well, don't foul him.
2: Yeah.
1: Hey, you don't want to allow dudes to shoot 34 free throws in the game and you only shoot 13, whatever the number was? Don't foul them. Stop fouling them. And by the way, when Spider Mitchell went off in the third quarter and crushed you on his own, he shot one free throw in that first 6 minutes when they went on that 24-0 run. So lose me. You're a bunch of whiners. You know why you lost? Because your boy Durant blows. Your boy Durant, I don't know if any human has ever cost himself more money in a playoff series. In a playoffs overall than Jalen Duren. This guy is on a milk cart and he has no offensive game whatsoever and he stinks. That's why you lost. So stop whining. Stop talking about the refs and look at what your team is doing wrong. Not, oh, it got stolen from us. Oh, the refs. And I also like how Bickerstaff starts it with, well, you know, obviously we're going to start with us. But then he goes, there's 4 seconds of, hey, it's our fault. And then a minute of, well, let me tell you about the refs and why the refs screwed. He gave up a 24-0 run. You lose your right to bitch about the refs when in a 24-0 run they shot one free throw. Lose me. Thank you. And the Tigers play tonight. Cool. They stink, too. All right, it's Len Zeppelin.
2: We are Detroit's Wheel.
1: We got a story about missing hot dogs.
2: What?
1: Yes, coming up.
2: Where's my wiener?

0: that's Led Zeppelin. So we mentioned that Florida is like near the bottom of the list of states with the most drug usage,
1: yeah,
0: which we all agree is bogus.
1: Yeah, there's no way that's possible.
0: Well, it is number one currently in hot dog thefts because there was a big hot dog theft in Orlando.
1: No.
0: So let's hear this story.
2: Police say someone broke into this Orange City school overnight, played with the exceptional student education equipment, and even stole over 100 hot dogs.
0: Okay, so hold on. What is exceptional student equipment? Like, what is that?
1: I don't know, but I think it might be like,
0: is it like special needs? Stuff, I'm legitimately asking, like, can you Google this really quick? Yeah. What is... What was it labeled as?
2: Police say someone broke into this Orange City school overnight, played with the exceptional student education equipment.
0: Like, what is exceptional student education, like, equipment? What exactly would that entail? And is it something that would be fun to play with? Or are they just, you know, mess around with it? Like, what kind of playing could you do with it?
1: So it says it refers to assistive technology and adaptive tools designed to increase, maintain, or improve functional capabilities of students with disabilities.
0: Oh, so like if you put like a wheelchair in one of those big swings, you ever
1: probably
0: see those?
1: Yes,
0: yes. That's how, well, I mean, yeah. Hey.
1: So it sounds like they're messing around with like special education stuff.
0: Gotcha.
2: And even stole over 100 hot dogs.
0: And like,
1: my God, 100 hot dogs?
0: And what I like is like messing with the special education equipment wasn't the even. It was like, well, they messed with some special education equipment, which seems like pretty gross. But then he's like, then they stole 100 hot dogs.
2: I'm News 6's Alex Cook. Police say the suspects jumped a fence here at University High and then got in through an unlocked door.
0: Oh, well, then they didn't really break in. I mean, they just walked into an unlocked door.
1: Maybe
0: building.
1: They thought they were going to school.
0: Yeah.
2: Investigators say they spent over 20 minutes inside the school's ESE wing, leading a lot of parents and neighbors here to wonder how this could have happened.
3: Why hot dogs of all things?
1: Good question. What else are you going to steal from a school?
0: Not the special education equipment, apparently.
1: No, I mean, the frozen pizzas are probably locked up.
0: Yeah, so what, you got to steal what's readily available. But why would the hot dogs be? Why wouldn't they be locked up?
1: Because I feel like it's in like a storage freezer.
0: Gotcha.
1: I feel like the hot dogs are in like the refrigerator.
0: Gotcha.
4: I guess that's what they could find.
3: Hey, whatever you can find is what they'll take.
2: That's exactly what Orange City police say happened here at University High early Monday morning. They say those suspects rode ESE bicycles and messed with their equipment.
0: Ah, so they were riding like special
1: some
0: education
1: special ed bikes, yeah.
0: Bicycles.
1: What are those ones that are look like ellipticals? You know, where you like pedal on the elliptical and makes the light go. I bet you're doing that through the halls. That'd be fun to do that through your high school
0: seems
1: halls.
0: Seems like a decent time. Hot dogs, special education bicycles.
1: I almost wonder if the suspects might be part of a special ed class.
0: I almost wonder if I want to break into a school in Florida and get hot dogs and ride the bikes.
1: Yeah.
2: Stole a bunch of lanyards, then broke into...
0: Whoa, guys! Guys, we didn't know anything was missing until we couldn't find the lanyards.
5: How will visitors to the school put on a badge?
0: How will this happen?
2: To another classroom and stole over 100 hot dogs and ice cream meant for students.
0: Oh, they got away with the ice cream too. They're going to make a sundae. They are special ed kids. I feel like somebody was just stoned off their ass. That just sounds like someone that was loaded. They're riding wacky bicycles. They're riding, they're stealing hot dogs. They're stealing ice cream.
1: Hey, bro. You want to go to the school and ride the special ed bikes?
0: Yeah, for real.
1: Yeah, you want to do that? Okay. I know it's 1 a.m. Hey, they always keep that one back door locked. You know that.
0: Yeah.
1: We all know that. That's why we would sneak in after we'd go out for a smoke.
0: Oh.
1: Yeah.
0: So I'm looking at adaptivemall.com.
1: Yeah.
0: These bikes are pretty lit. Some of them look like choppers.
1: Cooler than our e-bike? That we gave away?
0: I think so.
1: Wow.
0: Dude, these are awesome. It really is neat what like you can do for like adaptive things like that. Now it's really cool.
1: They've come a long way compared to when we were probably in elementary school.
0: Yeah, I mean that's really neat. That's cool. I want one. I mean, I don't even know if I remember how to ride a bike, but like some of them look like choppers, have the big handlebars up here on like a tricycle.
1: Yeah.
0: It looked like Easy Rider. All right, anyway, we continue.
2: Junior Incarnation's son is about to graduate from University High.
0: What was that name? Junior Incarnation?
2: Junior Incarnation's son is about to graduate from University High.
6: We're very excited and proud of him.
2: He was surprised to hear about the break-in.
6: It's unfortunate and sad that they would think that that would be a good time.
1: Okay, these people realize we're talking hot dogs, right? 100 hot dogs. It's like a dozen packs of hot dogs from the grocery store.
5: You know, like,
7: it's like they didn't
5: 50, 60 bucks.
7: And I don't think they broke anything. I think they just rode the adaptive bicycle.
5: Yeah, well, everybody's like acting like they're acting like there was a murder that took place in the halls. There was a shooting or something.
7: Which, by the way, these adaptive bicycles are expensive.
5: Well, yeah, that I assume they would be
7: so
5: pricey.
7: That's what I'm saying. If you stole them and then tried to, you know, sell them, that would make sense. I don't know what you're going to get out of stealing 100 hot dogs.
5: I mean, are they trying to, are they going to start up a hot dog stand?
7: They should, but you only know? It's a limited run. Yeah. There's 100 hot dogs.
5: 100, and that's it. Then 100 hot dogs with ice cream. This is a new, like, well, what you call those things where they the mash up the two different foods.
7: That's like a Franken-food.
5: Yeah.
7: You know, what they could do in this is they could take the hot dogs. I hope they stole buns, too, because this is a business opportunity. You've got a limited run. You got 100 hot dogs. Let's assume you have a grill.
5: Well, no, the concept is you use the ice cream as the bun.
7: Oh, I see.
5: Yes.
7: That's good. I like it.
5: So it's a different, it's their version of a chili dog.
7: It's all profit.
5: Yeah, it's a Florida chili dog.
7: So I don't know. You sell them for 10 bucks a pop. You sell 100. You make yourself a nice, like a grand. Yeah. Boom. It's all profit.
8: He hopes justice is served with mustard and relish.
6: I hope they do get in trouble. So at least they know not to nip it in the bud while they're young, so they won't become, it escalates to something else in the future.
5: But yeah, what this is the man whose son is graduating. Because I think it sounds like this man might have been a part of the exceptional students program.
8: But what disturbed some people most is that police say this happened inside the school's ESE wing.
3: The special needs kids, like, one, they already need help as it is. And
7: but they weren't there!
5: So wait, so did they steal the hot dogs just from the special needs kids? Like, there's a separate portion of hot dogs that are only available to special needs? I'm so, like... If that's the case, then I understand why some of these people are a little upset. Like, you're stealing hot dogs from special ed kids, man. Like, come on.
7: The kids do not have lunch anymore.
5: You know? What are the special ed kids going to eat? Graham crackers?
7: Or maybe there's, like, special needs Joey Chestnut who's super pissed. He's like...
3: It doesn't make sense, so why you'd mess with them of all people.
8: Police say this case...
7: But they didn't really mess with...
5: It sounds like they rode the bike. See, it was like a joyride thing.
7: Yeah.
5: I'm not saying that it's great that they broke into the school and they did this, but let's look at the reality of what it is. Like, these kids, they did something that's worthy of detention.
7: Yeah, they broke into a school and stole some hot dogs.
5: Like,
7: you know, like, I don't think the kids at the school are going to go hungry. I feel like they could probably, you know, just run over to the Meijer and get more hot dogs.
5: Yeah, this is not like there's a hot dog shortage the country's going through. You know, it's not like hot dogs are as expensive as gasoline.
7: This damn war is not causing the price of hot dogs to go up.
5: Thanks, Trump!
7: Thank you very much. Look, we're going to get the price of hot dogs down. Sleepy Joe had the most expensive hot dogs. You won't believe it.
5: All right, let's see.
8: Remains under investigation, and anyone that may have information about who those people are that broke into the school are asked to contact Orange City Police.
7: I choose to believe there's a sign up on every light
5: pole. Have you seen these hot dogs?
7: It's just a pack of Oscar Mayer hot dogs. There's like a Wienermobile riding through town. Yeah. Look, I stole 100 hot dogs, and if I become very wealthy off of selling those hot dogs, I won't tell anybody, but there will be signs.
5: Like this,
7: and then we'll be driving the Wienermobile.
5: There are dudes that steal more stuff from Walmart in one trip than what these kids did at this high school.
7: But the way, I think my favorite part, though, is the way they're breaking it down like it was.
5: Oh, yeah. Like it's
7: like the most important crime that's ever happened.
5: Oh, my God. They just got the Fort Knox of hot dogs.
7: I feel like the special needs kids would actually be tickled by the fact that 100 hot dogs got stolen. Like,
5: so like, we get peanut butter and jelly now?
7: They're probably like, this is hysterical. They're all hanging out laughing together like, this rules. Just like,
5: like, did you hear? Did you hear? Yeah, somebody stole our hot dogs.
7: Yeah, so guess what?
5: They're going to order us pizza. We get pizza for lunch until the hot dogs get replaced.
7: Everybody's just laughing, hanging out together, high-fiving. Like, I was so sick of hot dogs. What if it was an inside job? What if one of the special needs kids is like, listen, here's what we're going to do, guys.
5: Like, planning out like Mission Impossible.
7: All they do is feed us hot dogs every damn day, and I'm sick of hot dogs.
5: You're sick of hot dogs too, huh?
7: We got to get rid of these hot dogs now. So what are we going to do? We're going to have a hot dog theft, boys. And then they turn around and they sell the hot dogs. They all profit off of it. They buy a new special needs bike. And then they get to eat delicious foods for lunch because they're out of hot dogs. It's an inside job.
5: They probably don't even get a new bike. They just take the money they made with the hot dogs and go to McDonald's.
7: Get a Big Mac.
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0: 106.7 Detroit's Wheels, Josh in his show. Hello. I think my favorite thing in the hot dog story is listening to these guys try to explain why it's bad that these hot dogs were stolen from the special needs portion of the school. Yet, like, when they describe this, it actually just makes things sound worse, which is usually how these things go.
1: The special needs kids, like, one, they already need help as it is, and it doesn't make sense to why you'd mess with them of all people.
0: What does that even mean? Like, it sounds worse. It sounds a whole lot worse. And that's what happens when people try to be politically correct with stuff, is they end up, you can tell by the way this guy's wheels are spinning. He's trying to think of what to say without it being insulting.
2: Trying to tap dance around what he was trying to say without.
0: And then he ends up sounding more insulting. Yeah. So that was probably my favorite part of the whole thing.
1: Why hot dogs of all things?
0: That's another good question. Why hot dogs of all things? If you're just tuning in, this is from a news story in Orlando where some doofus has broken into a school and stole 100 hot dogs that happen to be from the special needs area, which has people more appalled. Like, if they just would have stolen them from, like, the basic area of school, apparently. Yeah. Also, why does the special needs area of the school have its own hot dogs?
2: I'm curious about.
0: Why isn't there just a general commissary somewhere that everybody congregates? I don't know.
2: Their hot dogs aren't our hot dogs?
0: I don't know.
3: It's unfortunate and sad that they would think that that would be a good time.
0: I mean, look, the way it was described to us on the news is we're riding around on bicycles in the school and we're stealing hot dogs and lanyards.
2: Oh, and the lanyards is serious business, because how are visitors going to have a name tag?
0: And ice cream.
2: To me, it just sounds
0: like a wonderful time, but I don't know.
3: I hope they do get in trouble.
2: Yeah, it's just exactly what you would do when you go to Orlando. You ride bikes around, you eat ice cream on vacation.
0: Hot dogs.
2: You know? Yeah, you have some hot dogs.
0: It's like Disney World. Yeah. That's like Epcot. That's exactly what you do at Epcot.
2: Yeah, it's like late night, you know?
0: That's after everybody goes away and you do the drinking around the world.
2: Yeah.
0: You do that like at 11 o'clock after the mouse and everybody's gone to sleep. You're out there on bicycles.
2: Yeah.
3: Whee!
0: Eating ice cream and drinking beer. That's what happens at Disney World. That's the seedy underbelly of Disney World they don't tell you about. And it's a good time.
2: Anyway. I picture the kids in the halls of the school on those bikes, like the Geico commercial with the pig and the pinwheel.
1: The special needs kids, like, one, they already need help as it is, and it doesn't make sense to why you'd mess with them of all people.
0: But again, they make it sound like these people went in and were like, all right, we're targeting the special needs. Yeah. It's a bunch of doofuses that went to a school and stole hot dogs.
2: This is clearly a hate crime.
0: This very well could have been a senior prank or something, given the time of year and everything. Anyway.
2: It'd be wild if they ate all 100 hot dogs. All the hot dogs were eaten.
0: There's no evidence left. Yep. We ate the hot dogs, the ice cream, and the lanyards.
2: Hey, bro, I have an idea for the perfect crime, man. We'll go steal 100 hot dogs, but we'll eat them all. They'll never find the evidence.
0: They'll never find, bro. Yeah. You are a gift.
2: Let's go to McDonald's and steal a bunch of ketchup. Yeah.
0: All right.
2: Let's do it.
0: All right. So here's what we got coming up. We have got Vince Neil attempting to sing.
2: Ooh.
0: Hot damn. He was on American Idol. Someone thought, hey, this is a good idea. Let's put Vince Neil on American Idol. 20 years ago, he would have gotten roasted on American Idol. But now he's a featured performer. Basically, he's William Hung at this point. This might be insulting to William Hung.
2: Yes.
0: He just broke
2: his heart. William Hung's crying now.
0: Listen to Vince Neil perform She Bangs coming up. No, but you're going to hear Vince Neil performing with his band, Motley Crue, and Carrie Underwood on American Idol. That's coming up. You won't want to miss it. And speaking of Motley Crue, you could win tickets to see them. That's coming up at 9:25. Right now, I give you Sublime. This

0: I hope they didn't get in trouble.
1: That's how I feel about American Idol for putting Vince on TV. That's some form of abuse, either to Vince or to us. Now, I don't watch American Idol.
2: Yeah, right.
1: But I'm not judging you if you do. I forget that it's even on anymore.
2: I didn't realize it's still a show.
1: I watched one season of American Idol back in like 2007, 2006. It was the year that I think, well, no, it wasn't Carrie Underwood. It was the year that Daughtry was on there.
2: Okay.
1: And that was back when if you were like in the top 10, top 12 of American Idol, you were at least going to be famous.
2: Yeah.
1: So you'd get like Daughtry and Kelly Pickler was on there and some guy named Bucky Covington who had like one minor country hit. Who was the guy that sang The Real Thing on American Idol? What was that? His, tell me what we got, Timmy, it's a lot, Timmy, it's the real thing. Who was that guy?
2: You got
1: somebody me. Tell me that guy's name now on the text. Oh, what was his name?
2: I hope that's a Rock and Roll Jeopardy question.
1: Bo Bice. Bo Bice is that guy. That was a banger. So there were bangers. Like, they very rarely had real hits that came out of there, but they had more than they do now. But, yeah, that was a banger. And it wouldn't have been on Rock and Roll Jeopardy. A, because that would have been 10 years before.
2: Oh,
1: and
2: fair.
1: I'm quitting Rock and Roll Jeopardy because it's stupid.
2: You can't quit Rock and Roll Jeopardy.
1: Quit.
2: You love it too much.
1: Yeah, but American Idol used to pump them out, man. This was a good one. What year would this have been? 2006 American Idol? Like season
2: this is
1: three,
2: this
1: four?
2: Is Bo Bice?
1: Yeah.
2: Let's see.
1: This is a banger right here. Banger. It's like butt rock. Tell me what we got. Tell me it's a lie.
2: 2005.
1: Tell me it's the real thing. That's a jam.
2: Yep.
1: Daughtry was on that
2: season.
1: He came
2: in second place to Carrie Underwood.
1: Oh, wait. I might be conflating two seasons. Was Daughtry on the same season as Carrie Underwood, or was that a year later?
2: Let's see.
1: I watched, like, bits and pieces of a couple of seasons of American Idol. Speaking of American Idol, there's new music from Clay Aiken.
2: Oh, wow. He's still around, huh?
1: Yeah, he's put out a new song. So, upset of the century that he was gay, is gay. Total upset.
2: He was in 2006, Daughtry was.
1: Okay, so Bucky was a year before. Okay, got it. Because see, there was, the year I watched was the gray-haired gentleman, the Soul Patrol guy. What was
2: Soul his? Patrol?
1: He kept yelling, Soul Patrol! He was like, you know, this gray-haired gentleman, the Soul Patrol guy. What was his name? He had like
2: is that
1: one,
2: Taylor Hicks?
1: Taylor Hicks, that doof. Look up just, okay, I'm going to get to Vince in a
2: he
1: second.
2: He won season five. So he won the same year that Daughtry was on, he won.
1: That guy won?
2: Yep. Taylor Hicks, leader of the Soul Patrol and winner of American Idol season five in the year 2006, is best known for his soulful renditions of Do I Make You Proud, Taking It to the Streets, and Living for the City.
1: Do I Make You Proud was a pretty solid jam. Of course, to me, the greatest, though, that was Daughtry. Daughtry's still kicking. And obviously, like, Carrie Underwood did big things.
2: Oh, yeah, she's doing very well.
1: People
2: yeah.
1: that do big things. But from that particular season, Daughtry... Oh, who's the hot chick with the boob? Catherine McPhee and Kelly Pickler were both on that season, too. I liked them. What's the... Boy, let me tell you. This Daughtry, he pumped out... This is not Daughtry, for what it's worth. But, you know, Daughtry made some jams, man. Let me see here. It's Not Over was a Daughtry song. Home. Feels Like Tonight. Crawling Back to You. God, this guy made some jams. Go ahead, Daughtry. And this is Bo Bice, not Daughtry. But this could have been. This could have been Daughtry.
2: I didn't realize you were so into American Idol.
1: I wasn't. I just know these guys from like one season. There was another guy. Was it Elliot Yameen that was on that season that had a song called I Will Wait for You? Boy, the one season of American Idol, I remember everything about it. The guy's name was Elliot Yameen. Baby, I will wait for you, because I don't know what else I can do.
2: It was on the fifth season.
1: So that would have been that same season.
2: Yeah.
1: Boy, they had some jams that came out of that season. I couldn't tell you anything about any other season of American Idol, except that, you know, the Kelly Clarkson gal won. I never felt nothing in the world like this before. Boy, and each of these guys had like one, you know, hit. And then like, obviously, you know, Kelly Clarkson was huge.
2: Yep.
1: And so was Carrie Underwood. I had no idea American Idol was still on. From what I've been told, though, it's too nice now. Nobody's critical of anyone. It's no good. Someone's got to let you know you stink at singing. Well,
2: I thought The Voice was like the singing competition show to watch.
1: Well, I don't, I guess. I mean, there's too many of them, and no one really does anything. Some of them do, like this.
2: The Masked Singer to me, I thought was pretty good.
1: That's a fun.
2: I enjoyed that one just because I enjoyed the costumes and trying to guess who it could have been.
1: What D level celebrity is singing?
2: Yeah.
3: Hey, look, it's Corey Feldman.
1: Guys, that's Tracy Gold. You know, from the freaking whatever show she was on. What show was Tracy Gold on? Damn it, I know what it is. It's the thing.
2: Growing Pains.
1: Growing Pains. Is that Kirk Cameron? No, he said no. It's against his religion.
2: Yes.
1: All right, anyway, now that I've derailed all of this with American Idol one-hit wonder sing-along, I'm going to play a rock and roll song for you, and then we'll get to Vince on American Idol. How about that? Are you guys cool with that? Fine. And if you're not, I don't care, because you don't have a choice. If you don't like what I'm doing, punish me.
4: I hope they do get in trouble.
1: Well, maybe.
2: Is that Casey?
1: That is actually Casey, yeah.
4: I hope they do get in trouble.
1: Mock.
2: You play the AI song again?
1: Well, no, I didn't. That's reserved for the people on the internet that get to mooch off of our ideas.
2: Yeah.
1: We did it first.
2: We did.
1: And now we're not allowed to. Free us.
2: It's Europe.
4: I hope they do get in trouble.

0: It's the final countdown.
1: That is Europe, a band that basically every song sounds like every other song of theirs. Can't really tell them apart. But, well, except for, I guess, what's that other? Do they do Wind of Change? That was Scorpions. What was Europe? Oh, Carrie was the slow song, the monster ballad from Europe. Anyway, none of that matters. Here is Vince Neil doing a monster ballad on American Idol.
2: So what have he wrote?
1: This is going to be beautiful. This is going to be just an amazingly beautiful moment. You hear the piano. It's Tommy Lee. He and Carrie Underwood, Vince and Carrie.
3: You know I'm a dreamer.
1: Starting out okay. Yeah. We're okay.
3: But my heart's a gold.
1: It's okay.

0: Vince, I need you to take it now, pal. Come on, Vince.
1: Take it to your heart. I'll put it in your bones.
0: It's got to go.
1: Just one.

0: Carey, right?
1: Yeah.
0: Okay.
1: Yes. She should be the singer for Motley Crue. Kind of like how What's-Her-Name did for Skid Row.
0: Does he hit?
1: Yeah. Go, Vince. Oh, now this rip's going to get good now.
0: Oh, boy.
1: Kickstart My Heart's coming. Come on, Vince. Give it to us, Vince. You're a disaster. Go. Go, go, go, go, go. Now we're ready to rock. Just think we're giving away tickets to this.
2: Yeah.
1: Sam's Carrie Underwood, of course, but this. Here he goes. Go, Vince or Carrie. When I get high,
0: high on speed. Oh, boy. I'm glad they picked this one.
1: Wow! I want more Vince. Shut up, Carrie. Give me more Vince.

0: warm-ups for his for the tour. Give me some Vince. Get out of here, Carrie. I'm here for Vince only.
1: Yeah, here it's coming.
0: Come on, Vince. Last time that I went in it. Come on, Vince. Kiss Hammer High. Come on, Vince. When we started this band, how we did it. Neither was left. Years gone by, same week. Kick some ass.
2: Oh, he said to himself, that's good.

0: So do you think it's sober Vince right now on TV?
1: Yeah.
0: Okay.
1: I wish he was
0: drunk. I almost
1: drunk.
0: Think drunk Vince sounds better.
1: He might. Yeah.
0: But, I mean, this is much better than what I thought it was going to be.
1: Yeah. It's also the visuals important.
2: Hold on, one more time.
0: That was actually the sound Vince made when he heard the news about the $100 hot dog heist.
1: He's like, wow.
0: Or the $100 hot dog heist.
1: This poor guy. But here's the thing. We're enablers. You know why I'm an enabler? I will go to this show. I'm an enabler.
0: Yeah.
1: Because I know that Vince is terrible, but I will go to every show I can to see Motley Crue, and so will 20,000 other people. We are enablers for Vince. Because he's really terrible, but he's also adorable. That's the thing I love about Vince. It's like it's to the point that it's so bad that it's actually pretty good. That's the problem I'm running into. I can't get enough of it. I can't quit Vince.
0: It becomes entertaining in another way.
1: But I think you also need the visual. The visual is important because he's just this, you know, frumptious guy up there, you know, and like the looks on his face and like, bless his heart, you know, bless his heart. But I'm an enabler because I'm going to be there whenever they come through town. You know, it's going to be front row, fist pumping. Don't go away, Matt. That's going to be me right there in the front.
0: It looks like some sort of like a rock and roll potato.
1: That's a very good way of breaking that down. Yeah. Vince Neil looks like a rock and roll potato, everybody. Yeah. So now you know. But that is what Vince Neil's up to now with Motley Crue. Obviously, there's Nikki is still in the band. And so is Tommy. And so is Vince. And then what's his name?
0: John 5.
1: John 5. J 5. Whatever the hell his name
0: John
1: is.
0: John 5 from Rob Zombie.
1: Or
0: Marilyn Manson.
1: Or whatever that robot was from Short Circuit. Is that the same? Johnny 5?
0: It's Johnny 5, yeah.
1: He's Johnny 5, actually.
0: It's a different John 5.
1: No. I think they'd be better off if they had the robot from Short Circuit.
0: Could you imagine? Now that, I'd go see.
1: You roll out, there's John 5 on the guitar, and instead of Vince, Short Circuit rolls out there.
3: Need input.
4: When we started this band, all we needed was the laugh. Yeah, gone by then we kicked some ass.
1: See, that would be a show.
0: Yeah.
1: They actually that would be the biggest news ever.
0: But he's got to come out like in Short Circuit 2 with the mohawk, like at the end when he's like, he gets beat up and then he meets the gangsters, like the Los Locos.
1: Oh, God. See, that would be great. Yeah. See, if that were to happen, then we'd have a good time. But alas, we still get Vince. But if somehow we got Johnny 5 to come out.
0: Oh, man. Take my money. Yeah.
3: I want the VIP package with Josh. I get a picture with Johnny 5?
1: Are you kidding? I get John 5 and Johnny 5?
3: Wow. It's like a John sandwich. And I'm the meat in the middle.
1: And Tommy's hog. No, that's
3: the meat. That's the meat in the middle. Yeah.
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0: 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Sports.
1: All righty. Coming up, we'll talk about old Kim Mathers.
2: Uh-oh.
1: She's got herself in some trouble again.
2: She's looking rough.
1: I feel that old Marshall really dodged a bullet.
2: I agree.
1: Yeah, I mean, he's still, I guess, connected to this chick forever, but yeah. I mean, still, he dodged a bullet.
2: Yes, he did.
1: But we'll get into that. But first, we must talk about the Pistons losing and blaming the refs, because that's what losers do, and the Pistons right now sound like losers. Here's JB Bickerstaff.
3: It's unacceptable. It is. You know, we didn't do enough, obviously, to help ourselves, and I'll start there.
1: I'm going to start there, but the next 45 seconds is going to be me bitching about the refs.
3: But, you know, ever since we came to Cleveland, the whistle has changed. You know, there's no way that one guy on their team shoots more free throws than our team.
1: It is. You fouled them. You fouled the guy a lot. That's how you have a damn near 40-point half. And that's what Spider Mitchell did. I want to say he had, what did he have in the second half? I think he had almost 40 in the second half.
2: Wow.
1: You do that by hitting a lot of threes and also getting to the free throw line. How do you get to the free throw line? You get fouled. You
3: know, we're not a settle team. We're not a jump shooting team. You know, we drive the ball, attack the paint.
1: Well, we know you're not a jump shooting team. We're aware.
3: You know, so what was done out there tonight, you know, it's frustrating. But, you know, we can't allow that to be the reason why.
1: But we're not going to allow that to be the reason why. But I'm going to bitch about it for 40 more seconds.
3: Because we didn't play well enough and play to the best of our capabilities. But again, you look at the foul count, you look at the disparity, and that's hard to overcome. And you wonder, you know, the reason why.
1: They're cheating you, obviously, because it's Detroit versus everybody. Duh. The T-shirt says so.
2: It sure does.
3: It's interesting. You know,
1: yeah, it's interesting. Interesting, per se.
3: Since Kenny made his comments publicly about, you know, us, the whistle's changed in this series.
1: Well, you guys are getting cheated, obviously, because Detroit gets cheated at everything.
2: So who is he referencing? Is it Kenny?
1: The coach of the Cavaliers.
2: Oh, okay.
1: Who bitched about the refs. What I love about NBA teams when they bitch about refs, all of them flop, all of them bait for fouls.
2: Oh, yeah.
1: And then they all bitch about the refs. But the problem is, and this is why, if we're being honest, this is why Detroit sports will always be a failure. It's because we allow the fan base to fall into this victim mentality and nobody holds anybody accountable for anything. Because none of these Detroit teams ever lose. They just get cheated. There's no accountability for the fan base here. And I don't blame you, because you're enabled by all these teams that bitch and say they're cheated. So then the fans say they're cheated. And it's the Detroit versus the refs. So, okay, have fun with that. That's the refs scored 24 unanswered points against you in the the third quarter.
2: Wow, those refs are pretty good.
1: Those refs can shoot. We should sign them up. You didn't make a basket in the third quarter until there was about 6 minutes to go in the third quarter. What a loser. JB, good coach, he's a loser. That's what losers do. Bitching about, and by the way, all these coaches are losers because all they do is bitch about the refs. It's the NBA. Everybody's out there trying to get fouled. You allowed a 24-0 run. In that 24-0 run, you know how many free throws were shot by Cleveland? One.
2: Wow.
1: So you can tell me about the disparity and all that. That's fine. When the game was won and lost, was on that 24-0 run, and they shot one free throw in that. You were up 56-50 with all the disparity that you're talking about. You were up 56-50 with less than a minute to go in the first half. You did not score another basket until there was about 6 minutes to go in the third quarter. Shut up. No one, well, actually, take it back. Everyone here wants to hear it, because now they're going to go Detroit versus everybody. We got cheated. Because that's what this town does. And by the way, this happens in a lot of places. Fans just buy into this loser mentality, and their coach tells them they got cheated. Then we all got cheated, and they hate us because we're in Detroit. Oh, you think they like Cleveland better than you? You think the world's like, you're right, we really need Cleveland to be good.
2: Yeah.
1: Trust me, people care less about Cleveland than they care about Detroit. So stop whining.
2: But that's what people do.
1: It happened during the football season. Couldn't just be that the Lions stunk and they weren't as good as people thought they'd be. No, the refs.
2: Yeah.
1: The refs versus everybody. So whatever. There you go. And that is sport. That just annoys me. Bitching about refs annoys me. Now, there are times that there are moments that a ref makes a horrible call that can cost you a game. Saw it when the Saints played the Rams in 2019. One bad call that made her. I get that. Those things happen. When Galarraga should have had the perfect game and Joyce blew the call at first base. That's obvious.
4: Yep.
1: You gave up a 24-0 run. Lose me, please, JB Bickerstaff. Lose my number, bruh. Lose my number on that. I don't want to talk. And that is sports. All right, Kim Mathers. Mm. I don't know if she's blaming. She's actually blaming the refs, too.
5: Those refs made her drink and drive.
1: The refs versus Kim Mathers. We'll get into that. This is Metallica.

0: So I made the mistake of opening up Twitter.
1: Uh-oh.
0: And obviously Twitter just listens to me and then just takes everything I say and spits it into an algorithm and then spits things I obviously don't want to see back at me just to piss me off.
1: Yeah, trying to get you to be upset.
0: Well, one, the first thing that pops up is by this person on Twitter. I know the Pistons didn't perform well at all in this game, but the drastic disparity of free throw attempts in favor of the jump shooting team over the slashing team is unbelievable. Scroll down. Can this announcer on NBC be any more biased? He's such a Cavs fanboy, and he's not even hiding it. Do you really think that the dude calling the game on NBC is rooting for the Cavs over the Pistons somehow? Like, do you truly believe the guy cares?
1: Yep.
0: Do you truly believe the guy cares? You are the whiniest group of PUDs on the planet. And by you, I mean sports fans. The worst thing that ever happened to my mental health is social media. Because here's what social media has done, Jimmy. What it has done, like we always knew people were feeble-minded morons, but we didn't have to see it every day. Now every day you open up social media and you realize that 9 out of 10 people like have the brain of a four-year-old. They have the mental makeup of a four-year-old. They have the maturity of a four-year-old. They have the coping skills of a four-year-old. So when your team loses a basketball game in which you gave up a 24-0 run that you lost, what you end up with is people go, oh, the refs hate us. Oh, the NBC announcers hate us. You are the whiniest group of sad sacks on the planet. Maybe that's why the Detroit versus everybody people decided to make everybody else versus everybody. Because they're tired of your... They're like, listen, we're going to go cash in on other whiners too. It's all these... It's just nothing but whining. Just whining nonstop, incessantly about refs. You will always be a loser sports town. This town has no hope. You are a hopeless... Bless your hearts. This is a hopeless sports town. You will never win anything because it's a whiny softball city with softball media pansies and fans that whine constantly about refs. You will always lose. You will never win a damn thing. This is Softballville, USA. I am irrationally annoyed by the fact that you can allow a 24-0 run and blame the refs. That your coach can blame the refs when you gave up a 24-0 run. When you didn't make a shot for the first 6 minutes of the first half, second half, and you want to blame the refs. JB Bickerstaff is a loser, and he's brought you down with him. Congratulations. You guys are awesome. I'd be embarrassed. If I were you today, I'd be embarrassed that I give up a 24-0 run in a basketball game, and the first thing my coach says is, yeah, we didn't play well, but let me rant for a minute on the refs. You gave up a 24-0 run! And then I open up social media, and it's like, yeah, the refs screwed us. You're idiots. I remember why I hate sports radio now, because you have to deal with idiots nonstop. Right. And you have stories like this where you're like, people are stupid.
1: There's always idiots that have to be dealt with when no matter what job you have.
0: That is true. But sports idiots are a special brand.
1: They are a very special brand of idiot.
0: They are a special brand of idiot. When the coach comes out after allowing a 24-0 run, when losers like Duren have been on a milk cart in the entire playoffs. When Cade played a terrible game, and the first thing you can do is say, hey, the refs cost us. Basically, I mean, look, there's a free throw disparity, and the other coach bitched and got all the calls. We go to Cleveland, and now we're not getting any calls. Clown. That is clown stuff, dude. Clown stuff. And what you do is you make the whole city look like a bunch of clowns. But then the city enjoys it. The city's like, yeah, the refs hate us. Refs versus everybody. Detroit versus the refs. So it's Detroit versus it's the refs versus everybody and Detroit versus the refs. Therefore, the refs and Detroit. I don't even know. I don't even know at this point. It's just sad is all I'm saying. It's pathetic is what it is. It's just whining and pathetic. I root against the Pistons.
1: What?
0: Because of the people.
1: No.
0: I look at that, but I do that in every place. I root against every... The first team I see bitching about something, I want that team to lose. Oh. So tomorrow, or tonight, if I'm watching the Spurs game and I look online and I see the Spurs, I'll be like, I hope they lose if someone's bitching about the refs. Like the other day when the tall doofus from the Spurs elbowed the dude in the neck and got tossed out. And I see people, how do you toss him out? I don't know, because he deliberately elbowed the guy in the neck. That's why he got thrown out.
1: Sounds painful.
0: Anyway, I need to calm down now.
1: Yeah.
0: I need to chill.
1: Got that Kim Mather story?
0: Here's what we're going to do. I'm going to play some commercials. I'm going to talk about Kim Mathers. I'm going to level out.
1: Calm down.
0: I'm going to woosah.
1: You don't need one of my Zoloft?
0: Can we mash it up and snort it?
1: Yeah, I don't care.
0: Can you do that?
1: I don't do that, but we can try.
0: Do you think that would work? Like, would it get there faster?
1: That I'm not sure of.
0: I don't know.
1: I just do it the traditional way. You just swallow the pill.
0: You want to go out back and huff paint?
1: You got some?
0: Then we can go to the closet and see what we got.
1: Yeah, let's go check it out.
0: All right, we'll see you.

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0: Detroit's Wheels. More trouble for old Kim Mathers.
1: Kim Mathers, ex-wife of rapper Eminem, has pleaded no contest to impaired driving and leaving the scene of a crash. Macomb County prosecutors say the 51-year-old Chesterfield woman was driving a white Range Rover in February when she hit a parked pickup truck, pushing it about 50 feet.
0: Wow.
1: Then she drove away. Prosecutors say she was impaired at the time. Mathers entered her plea today and is scheduled for sentencing June 17th.
0: She's haggard.
2: She looks rough. Like, she makes Courtney Love look good.
0: I mean, the bags under her eyes are, like, really remarkable.
2: And I mean, she's had quite a few songs written about her that aren't very nice.
0: I just don't feel like she's cashed in enough. Like if I were with Eminem, and they were together for a long time, from, like, when they were in high school, up until the, like, really, probably 20 years off and on or something like that. I mean, they were together for a long time. And I feel like, and I don't know how much she got out of this thing, but I feel like she hasn't cashed in enough on it. Now she's just this deadbeat loser that's getting DUIs and stuff and looks very haggard. But
2: maybe she cashed in and she spent all that money on drugs and alcohol.
0: Yeah.
2: And lawyers.
0: Like, I don't know. They're just certain, like, you look at certain people and you can tell that things are not going to go well for them. Like, I'm looking at pictures of old Marshall and Kim together back in the day, like, you know, probably at the height of Slim Shady and, you know, all that early 2000s, late 90s. And she's got a lipstick going on that's like a very metallic lipstick with a dark outline around it.
2: Yeah.
0: Like, I feel like that's the look of someone who's going to eventually push a car 50 feet when she plows into it because she's hammered.
2: Okay.
0: Like, this just looks like someone, like, and by the way,
2: I know exactly the picture you were just talking about.
0: And,
2: like,
0: and,
2: got the hair parted down the middle.
0: Yeah, and you're like, this person is, I mean, like, that's what a 1999 stripper looks like.
2: Absolutely, yeah.
0: And I get that Marshall didn't exactly come from, you know, affluence. I'm aware of this. Like, this is who he grew up. This is his lady from high school. I get all that. It's not like your boy Marshall was hanging out in Berkeley or Birmingham or something. I get that. But, like, this was never going to go well for this person. Like, some people just have the look of someone that life is really going to deteriorate. And I know that it's easy to say now with the benefit of hindsight. But, like, you look at Kim Mathers and you're like, just like, you want to go back into a time machine and, like, get Doc and Marty in the DeLorean, and you want to go back and see Marshall and be like, bro, you may want to go. But then again, then you lose your kids in that situation. Yeah. Boy, that's a tough
2: thing. There's no Haley. And when we were talking about, you know, how many kids Eminem has, he technically has three, but only one is biological.
0: Oh, okay.
2: The other two are adopted.
0: Okay, so, but he's got one, the biological one is Haley. Okay,
2: yeah.
0: And that's
2: with all the songs.
0: And that's with Kim.
2: Yes.
0: Right, okay. So then you lose out on that. So that's a bad thing. However, if you could get into a time machine, you get into a DeLorean, and Doc, you know, pulls up in the driveway, he's got to come back with me. You're like, back where? Back to the future.
2: It's about it. It's about your kids.
0: Yeah, it's about your kids, buddy. Something's got to be done about your kids. What, do we become like a-holes or something? Like, that whole deal, okay?
2: Yeah.
0: I get that.
2: Marshall, we got to get back to the future.
0: But then, of course, there's the risk that, you know, you mess up everything, and maybe you don't become Eminem anymore. There's a lot of things. But I would like to go back in time and be like, even to high school. But then again, then he doesn't write all those songs about her, then maybe he doesn't become Eminem. Look, I love a good what if.
2: Yeah.
0: But it's like, you want to get in that DeLorean and be like, pal, I want to show you the future. I got to tell you about the future. And then they'll be like, no, I don't want to know. I'm like, I think you're going to want to know this, pal. How about I do this, Eminem? I'm going to give you all the songs you wrote about Kim, and you can rap them. But you never have to meet Kim. Would you be cool with that?
2: Here
0: you go. Because you could just tell that old girl here was, like, just everything about her felt like someone that was really gonna lead to bad things in life. Like, just some people are meant for that.
2: I mean, I think she's had trouble with the law for years.
0: That's what I'm saying. Yeah. Some people are just meant for that. You know, I mean, Eminem's kind of, you know, he's leveled his life out, obviously.
2: Yeah,
0: he's
2: turned everything around.
0: Yeah, he's fine, but this chick, she's a bit of a mess. And I can see why, like, there's an element of your late 90s turn on with her. I mean, you look at her in the late 90s, you're like,
2: that's, she looks good. Yeah, she looks like the type of girl I would have been chasing in that age.
0: Yeah, like a bus station skank.
2: Well, you know, sure.
0: That's not nice. A notch above. The look I'm not saying she was a bus station skank. I'm saying that she has the look of...
2: But, like, the hairstyle, I don't know. I don't see bus station skank with her younger pictures. But
0: okay,
2: current, absolutely.
0: Strip club, just strip club.
2: Yeah, chic. She has some strip club chic.
0: Not
2: for sure.
0: A high end strip club either. Like kind of a mid level.
2: Well, I mean,
0: like she might dance in the afternoon type.
2: We might have different strip club experiences given the region we've lived in.
0: That's true.
2: That day and age.
0: All I'm saying is, she looks like a daytime stripper.
2: Fair.
0: That's the quality she's got. Like, you know, then the pros come in at like, you know, 9 or 10 p.m. She's there at like 1 in the afternoon while a guy is.
2: Well, it's because she's got a kid, so she's got to go home and take care of the kid afterwards.
0: Yeah.
2: And Eminem's got to go perform a show.
0: And that's what the look she had. Look, she looked like what all the, like what WC, yo, she was. She was wrestling hot. So
2: okay,
0: late 90s wrestling hot. If you go back and look at all the chicks we were supposed to think were hot in wrestling in that era, they were all trashy.
2: Yeah.
0: Sable.
2: 100%.
0: Sunny.
2: That same look, Sunny.
0: Miss Elizabeth. All, well, she was classy. But like outside, I mean, I'm talking a lot of the WWE people of that era were just super duper trashy looking. They wore very like sparkly out, not even sparkly. What's the word I'm looking for? Like almost like a
2: shimmery
0: type outfits. They all had the lipstick that looked just like that, like the metallic
2: with
0: lipstick,
2: the lip liner. Yeah,
0: like they all looked trashy, and that was the look she had going. But like, you want to go back in time and be like Em, like go back to like the late '80s whenever they met, and you're like, listen, Em, I don't know if you want to get down with this.
2: Yep.
0: But then again, you're rich and you did a lot of songs about this. They got married twice, by the way.
2: I believe it.
0: Two separate times they got married. Like, they divorced in the early 2000s, and they're like, you know what?
2: Let's give it a go.
0: Imagine. Yeah. Like, there's something about this chick that made old Marshall want to get back with her multiple times. I wonder what it is.
2: Huh?
0: I can imagine what it is, probably.
2: Yeah. He has some other skills undetectable by the human eye.
0: Well, why do you think her lips look so metallic?
2: Mm-hmm.
0: Think about that.
2: That's how to use them.
0: Gnaw on that for a second, sir. But anyway, I mean, she didn't even look like the same human.
2: No, like,
0: it's wild. Bless her heart. But anyway, so
2: almost looks like Timu Rose McGowan.
0: Super Timu, like,
2: you know?
0: She was ordered off of Facebook. Came in four sizes too small.
2: I'm working on my own knockoff version of the Scream movie. I need a knockoff Rose McGowan.
0: We're looking.
2: All that's available is Kim Adler.
0: Fine,
2: we'll take her.
0: She's knockoff.
2: She'll work for drugs? Even better.
0: I'm looking for someone to come to my kid's birthday party. Can we get Rose McGowan? No. But I can give you wish.com Rose McGowan. Her name's Kim Mathers.
2: Oh, okay. She was on Charmed?
0: Well, we'll tell your kids that.
2: Okay.
0: It's Bon Jovi.

106.7 Detroit's Wheels, Josh Innes Show. Did you know that this song was originally going to be in Rocky 3 during the opening montage? And then Queen said no. So then Stallone called Jim Peterik. He said, don't worry, I'll give you a good tune. And that tune became Eye of the Tiger. But this is another one, Bites the Dust. It's Detroit's Wheels.

0: that is Queen. Another one bites the dust. It's the Josh Ennis Show. What's shaking, everybody? Glad you're hanging out with us today. So, speaking of Queen, today is Rami Malek's birthday. He is the gentleman who played Freddie Mercury in the Bohemian Rhapsody film, which is still the highest grossing biopic of all time. And I
1: really think Michael, more than the Michael one?
0: Well, the thing is, Michael's over 500 million now, but. And it had some huge numbers, like weekend-wise. I think it might have the biggest weekend or something ever. But if I'm not mistaken here, and I'll look this up, but I believe that Bohemian Rhapsody came close to $1 billion. I want to say it was 900 million, maybe. Let's see. Highest grossing biopics of all time. I think Michael might be number two now. I guess technically it's Oppenheimer.
1: Okay.
0: But if you're going musician biopics... let's see. I think number one is still Bohemian Rhapsody, and I don't think that anything's ever going to catch it at this point. Like, I don't think Michael's going to catch it. As of the latest I've read, Michael has 577 million to date, okay, worldwide. Bohemian Rhapsody, 911 million. So you would still need to get another, I don't know, $350 million out of Michael for it to be bigger than Queen. So Queen's going to always have the highest grossing biopic of all time. But it's interesting because everybody was all over this movie. Like, oh my God, did you see Rami Malek? Well, he put on a fake mustache and some fake teeth.
1: Oh, the teeth were even fake? I thought they were just his teeth.
0: No, those were fake teeth. He didn't know. I think those were his fake teeth. But no, he, I don't know. That's just it. That came in this era of biopics that felt more like after-school specials, like Straight Outta Compton and Bohemian Rhapsody, Michael. And Michael doesn't even really feel like an after-school special because nothing bad really happens in it. Like, oh, his dad's a jerk. Like, okay, cool. MTV says we're not going to play your video. Oh, no. It's not as good as Walk the Line. Walk the Line to me. Like, if you look at the highest grossing biopics, number two is Michael. These are music biopics. Number three is Elvis, which was not a very good movie at all. Let's see. Straight Outta Compton is number four. Number five is Rocket Man, which was total fantasy, but I enjoyed it. Like, a lot of people get ticked off about Rocket Man because, like, it's out of order with, like, his actual chronology and, like, he's flying throughout, like, the skies and stuff.
1: Oh,
0: like,
1: well, I thought it was good. I enjoyed it.
0: I liked Rocket Man, too. Walk the Line I thought was good. That's number six. Bob Marley, One Love. I didn't see that. A Complete Unknown. A Complete Unknown was really boring. It wasn't bad, but it was just, like, there. It wasn't great.
1: What's Complete Unknown? What's that about?
0: That's the Timothée Chalamet as Bob Dylan movie that came out a couple years ago. And, like, the whole plot is, like, will Bob Dylan ever play electric music? Like, is that the extent of, like, the depth of this movie is, like, he's going to get in trouble for going to the folk festival and playing rock music. Oh, no. Like, that's our biggest conflict here. Ray was also good. That's number nine. And then La Vie en Rose, whatever the hell that is. That's some French thing. I don't know what the hell that is. What about the actual Rose, Bette Midler? Ooh, Coal Miner's Daughter. Now, Coal Miner's Daughter is a good movie. That's the Loretta Lynn biopic. La Bamba, that's a good one. Amadeus is a good one. Judy was kind of boring. That's the Judy Garland one. Notorious was kind of a waste. What's Love Got to Do with It? The greatest performance in the history ever of biopics.
1: Yeah.
0: Is Lawrence Fishburne as Ike Turner.
1: Oh, really?
0: It's the most over-the-top, ridiculous performance. Eat the cake, anime! I mean, it's the most ridiculous performance ever. Funny Lady, Shine, and Salinas. Anything for Salinas.
1: Oh, yeah.
0: It's another good one. So those are the 25 highest grossing music biopics of all time. And no one's ever going to touch Bohemian Rhapsody, which, again, is still like 300-something million ahead of Michael, which was not a very good movie. I mean, it was one of the, it's same thing with the Queen movie. The plot and everything is very baseline and nothing happens, but the music scenes are very good. It's just basically it's a bunch of recreations of famous moments in the lives of these people
1: mm-hmm.
0: with a really flimsy, boring plot built around it.
1: Trying to hold it all together.
0: Yeah. So if people watch it, they'll go, wow, did you see like that 15-minute scene where they recreated Live Aid? I'm like, yeah, that was really awesome. The rest of the movie is awful. And then gay folks hated the movie, the Queen movie, because they straight-washed Freddie Mercury and made it seem like, you know, like really the bigger issue in his life was he was in love with this woman. That was like the love of his life. When in reality, like apparently he's gay. I mean, he's gay. But like the gay folks were ticked about that because they're like, well, wait a minute. You can't straight wash this man. He's Freddie Mercury. Yeah. Let's hog.
1: Everybody knows.
0: He loves. loves the hog. And they like
1: his favorite.
0: So they were mad about that. And then there's people that are mad about the Michael movie because he too loves the hog, but of younger people. Mm. And that wasn't featured in the movie either. So anyway, all that to tell you, all that from the fact that we played Another One Bites the Dust by Queen. You never know how you're going to get to where you get. Yeah. All right, $1,000 coming up in just a few minutes and Motley Crue tickets coming your way at 9:25. Stay there.
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0: is loser.
1: That's a name of someone who blames the refs for losing a game and giving up a 24-0 run.
2: Oh.
1: Now I'm done.
2: I know who you're talking about.
1: All right. So so we have an issue here at the radio station.
2: We do.
1: Went into the bathroom.
2: Oh, yeah?
1: And I posted a picture of this. It's on the Josh Shinnis Show Facebook. But I saw a pack of dude wipes, which isn't totally shocking to see dude wipes in a men's restroom, okay? Some people bring their own. They get the little travel pack, you know, bring it with. Because, you know, people want to, you know, although I could argue that dude wipes are probably worse than just toilet paper. Because, like, it's not like it's a bidet. It's still just moving stuff around.
2: If it's a wet wipe, it's going to help get you cleaned up a little bit more than just regular
1: toilet
2: paper.
1: I would agree, but I don't know how much better it is for the price that you're spending for a dude wipe. Because dude wipes is a brand name.
2: Yeah, are they pricey?
1: Oh, yeah. Now, if you just go and buy, you know, like, you know, just generic Walmart wipes, they're considerably cheaper. Dude wipes are expensive. But anyway, so there was a dude wipe package
2: in
1: the bathroom.
2: Baby wipes at my house.
1: Hey, rock on. But if you look at the dude wipe package, it's not in the stall. It's sitting perched on top of the paper towel dispenser.
2: Paper towel. Well, so, dispenser is being used very loosely.
1: Yeah.
2: It's more of a holder.
1: I'll tell you what does dispense, though, is the soap machine.
2: Yeah, even when you don't want it.
1: It just nonstop dispenses. Yeah. But it's weird because if you leave the dude wipes by the paper towels, am I to believe then that you don't know what dude wipes are used for? Like, do you just, like, are you assuming that you wipe your hands with them?
2: I think what happened is somebody had to go do a number two.
1: Yeah.
2: And they brought the dude wipes with them.
1: Yeah.
2: Did what they needed to do.
1: Mm-hmm.
2: Probably moving towards destroying our plumbing by flushing them down the toilet.
1: I would debate that.
2: Yep. And then washing their hands and then drying them with the paper towel, but leaving the dude wipes on the paper towel.
1: So are they communal?
2: By mistake.
1: Oh, so you think it was a mistake?
2: I think they forgot that they had them.
1: So they're not
2: communal.
1: They
2: probably go to the bathroom regularly.
1: Okay.
2: But this time they knew they had some dirty business to drop off. So they brought the dude wipes with them.
1: Should we send out an all email saying that someone left their dude wipes?
2: We should. We should have
1: Detroit.
2: We should
1: all
2: have
1: email.
2: Jemay do that. Yeah. Like, hey Jemay, we found a package of dude wipes in the men's room. Can you let everybody know? Just like you did with that wedding ring that was found. There was a wedding band found.
1: Yeah. It was a rubber ring. It was like a $4 ring, but we had to put out an all email for it. Attention, everybody in the office. There were dude wipes left in the men's room, but those are your dude wipes, please. The other thing that
2: crapped in the bathroom
1: that I disagree with is I don't believe the dude wipes clog the pipes.
2: They do.
1: But they don't. The package says they don't clog the pipes. They are flushable. They
2: are
1: flushable wipes.
2: Call a plumber, and they'll tell you do not flush wipes. Whether it says flushable or not, do not flush wipes. Show me a package of wipes that don't say flushable.
1: A lot of them don't.
2: I think they all pretty
1: okay,
2: much do.
1: Okay, if there's a plumber listening, please, 877-988-1067. And not just someone who poops a lot.
2: Yeah.
1: I'm looking for a legit plumber.
2: And that.
1: So I'm just looking for someone, okay?
2: We're looking for somebody who's not laying pipe. Thank you very much.
1: Whoa! Yeah. Laying cable.
2: Like, you're a tradesman. You know how to, you're a plumber by trade.
1: And you'll always have a job because there will always be commodes.
2: Yes.
1: And you don't like the new fancy way that people do things with bidets because it's all foreign and whatnot. I want a good old-fashioned plumber.
2: Yeah, that's how the French clean their butts.
1: I want a turd wrangler to call right now.
2: Yes, a turd wrangler.
1: And I hope your badge says I need papers. Yeah. I need to see your papers to let me know that you're a certified turd wrangler.
2: I'm a plumber, but I guess a turd wrangler if you want to be a dick about it.
1: And I want your logo to be like a poop holding the lasso.
2: Yeah, woo!
1: Yeah, I'm Josh Innes, turd wrangler.
2: Yeah, but I'm telling you, from what I understand, even wipes that say flushable, you cannot
1: then
2: flush.
1: Why would it say flushable?
2: Because
1: that's
2: it will
1: a
2: destroy
1: lie.
2: Your plumbing. They do it as a marketing tactic to get you still to buy the wipes.
1: Stop telling me lies. I have flushed dude wipes forever, and my toilet has never clogged because of it.
2: But you don't live in one place for more than a couple years.
1: So you mean to tell me it couldn't clog the pipes in a year or two?
2: I'm telling you. That can't flush dude wipes.
1: That felt like a shot. Detroit's Wheels, hello.
3: Josh Innes.
1: Hey.
3: James Campbell, it's Mr. Dennis.
1: Mr. Dennis. Hey, this man
2: handyman extraordinaire. He's going to tell you the deal with the dude wipes. Lay it on him, Mr. Dennis.
3: Do not flush any wipes down your toilet, even if they say flushable.
2: See?
3: Do not
1: okay.
3: Do it.
1: But Mr. Dennis, what is your what is your authority? Like I need information. What are your
2: like what you want to see like his trades? Like
3: what
2: is his union card?
3: Come out and snake your drain if you clog your main sewer?
1: Hey, listen, are you a plumber?
3: I am a licensed plumber.
1: Now, is that just because you like went out and like took like I'm a certified?
2: Now you're questioning Mr. Dennis.
1: I am. Yeah. Because like I could marry people, but I'm not a real priest. I just got certified online. No. So are you someone that went through all the procedures and everything?
3: Yes, I went through the apprenticeship program.
2: This man has fixed many a pipes in my house.
1: So Mr. Dennis, then why would they put flushable on the package?
3: Maybe because just for degenerates, I guess.
1: Are they in with big plumbing? See, that's what it is. Yeah. It's a combo. So the degenerates are in with big plumbing, and they all share in the profits.
2: Yep.
3: The thing is those things don't break down like regular toilet paper would do as it goes through the sewer lines.
2: Mm-hmm. See, so it's flushable, but it's not going to break down.
3: They get stuck on. Yep, they'll get stuck on tree roots.
1: In theory, everything's flushable.
2: Yeah, I got a bucket of golf balls. We can flush those too, but it's not damage your plumbing.
3: On the box, don't do that. Not.
2: Thank you, Mr. Dennis. I knew you'd call in and let us know.
1: I still don't believe it, only because you're in cahoots with this guy.
2: Oh yeah,
1: Mr. Dennis.
2: Okay, we need a non-biased plumber.
1: I need one more plumber. Sorry, I need one more plumber.
2: Mr. Dennis, tell your plumber friends to call.
1: Please do.
3: I'm going to call him right now, James.
2: All right, Mr. Dennis. Yeah, thanks, man. Appreciate it.
1: Because that's your buddy. So, of course, your buddy's going to defend you and be like, oh, yeah, the flushable wipes can't be flushed because you're in cahoots.
2: Technically, he's my wife's buddy.
1: Okay, he does all of your man work.
2: Well, he does because I can't do some of the manly stuff that he does.
1: So that's why I think that's a little, I'm a little skittish on that is all I'm going to say. That's all I'm going to say. I'm not totally down with that. I don't buy it is all. I need
2: Has anybody texted in saying that you can and cannot flush them? Come on, guys.
1: I need someone who's unbiased. That's all.
2: We need an unbiased plumber.
1: Let's see if anybody's texted. Hold on. I got a two-factor authenticate.
2: It'll take you 3 hours to sign in. Never mind.
1: So that'll take me a little bit. But if you want to text the word Josh in your message to 51881. We also have to give away the
2: Motley Crue tickets.
1: Yeah. Now, if you want to get excited about this show, Motley Crue was on American Idol last night.
2: You got to give him a taste.
1: So let's give him a little taste here. It's Carrie Underwood and Motley Crue. You can decide which one is Motley Crue and which one is Carrie Underwood, or which one's Vince and which one's Carrie Underwood. This will get y'all geeked up, ready for the show.
2: Cool down moment.

0: So if that doesn't get you ready for the show, you know what will? Kickstart My Heart will get you ready for that show.
1: So everybody buckle up.
0: And again, I'm an enabler. We make fun of it, yet I'm going to be there because that's what I do. I'm broken.
2: But at least you can admit it, you know?
0: I have enabled, people like me have enabled Motley Crue to just continue to get rich and rich because they fill up football stadiums to hear that.
2: You and all those slutty grandmas.
0: Yeah. Gilfs, as it were. Pumas.
2: Dorothy's out there.
0: Rocking out. Dorothy's out there.
2: Flashing Vince Neil.
0: She'll kickstart his heart.

0: like he's trying to make an animal sound.
1: No, he's trying to sing. Huh? It just sounds like an animal being. It sounds like those lambs over there.
0: Yeah, slaughter. Yeah,
1: that's the sound that they make right before these people over here at the butcher take care of them. Do you think that Carrie Underwood's like, really?
2: Probably. Yeah, she's like, oh, well. Or they're like, Vince Neil wants to sing. They won't do the appearance unless he gets to sing. Carrie, we're going to need you to carry him through it.
1: What if they did, though? What if they did a thing like a Skid Row, or like Linkin Park is doing now with a lady lead singer? Yeah. Like

0: know. Like, I love Motley Crue. I'm an enabler. I'm aware.
1: They're coming to get you, Barbara.
2: Stop it. You're ignorant.
1: They're coming for you, Barbara.
0: So if you want them, 877-988-1067. 877-988-1067. I got a text here that says they also tell you tampons are flushable. No, everybody knows that tampons aren't flushable.
3: It's the same deal as the flushable
0: Everyone
3: wipes.
0: Everyone knows you can't flush tampons. But everybody knows the package says flushable on the dude wipes. Everyone knows this.
3: Thank you, Texter, because that's exactly what I'm saying.
0: It says here, Josh and James, don't flush those wipes. They stuck to our pipes and caused our toilet to back up, and we had to gut out the bathroom. Love you guys, Mama Bear. Well,
3: yeah, thanks, Mama Bear.
0: Thank you.
3: Not a plumber, but...
0: Let's says, okay, well, there you go. Well, yeah, now people want the tickets. See, they weren't scared off by Vince. They're like, no, I'm here for the show.
3: They know it's all part of it.
0: They know it's all for the illusion, Michael. Let's see here. Wheels, hello.
4: Yeah, I'm calling about the Motley Crue ticket.
0: Sure, what's your name?
4: Bruce.
0: Bruce, what's your favorite Motley Crue song?
4: Either Girls, Girls, Girls or Shout at the Devil.
0: Solid. How do you feel about Don't Go Away Mad, Just Go Away?
4: I wish they all would.
0: Okay.
4: Oh, I like that song as well. Yes.
0: We got a comedian here. Woo. We got a guy that's bringing the heat. He says, guess what, guys? I'm making jokes. Bringing the smoke today. Thank you. Anyway, what was his name? Bruce. Well, Bruce just won those tickets. So
3: congratulations, Bruce.
0: Congratulations, well, buddy. You stay there, and we will get all your information. Thank you, pal. We appreciate that. All right, so we will give away more Motley Crue tickets tomorrow.
3: Yes, we will.
0: And then the next day, and the next day. You
3: know, yes.
0: I guess the next day. No, the next 3 days we will give away Motley Crue tickets.
3: Rest of the week.
0: And then we'll have $1,000 coming up just after 10 o'clock today as well. And like 12 tries at it still. So there could be money in your pocket.
3: Lots of opportunities to win.
0: All right. We have got more rock coming up.
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0: I have a whole book of cooter shots under my bed.
1: Hey, baby.
2: Hi. It's Detroit's Wheels. I'm Josh. Let's revisit the story about the hot dog theft in Orlando. Yeah. If you're just joining the show, hot dogs were stolen from a school in Central Florida.
3: Police say someone broke into this Orange City school overnight, played with the exceptional student education equipment, and even stole over 100 hot dogs.
2: See, I think they're trying to make this story feel worse than it is because they keep hammering home that it happened to be in the exceptional student or like the special needs students. Yeah. They're trying to make this sound like it's something that isn't funny.
4: Like they're trying to throw themselves a pity party.
2: Correct. It's like, no, it's funny because somebody broke into a school, rode around on some bikes, and then stole 100 hot dogs.
4: Yes, and some ice cream.
2: And ice cream as well.
3: I'm News 6's Alex Cook. Police say the suspects jumped a fence here at University High and then got in through an unlocked door.
2: I mean, this feels like something that some pranking students would do.
4: Absolutely.
2: But like the story makes it sound like they targeted the special needs kids, which it's ridiculous.
3: Yeah. Investigators say they spent over 20 minutes inside the school's ESE wing.
2: Like, does it make the crime worse? Like, are they going to be punished even harder? It's like, well, we were just going to give you a slap on the wrist, but now that, you know, the special needs kids are without hot dogs, throw the book at them.
4: Yeah.
2: Maybe.
3: Leading a lot of parents and neighbors here to wonder how this could have happened.
5: Why hot dogs of all things?
2: Because they're delicious, bro.
4: Yeah, they're ballpark friends.
6: I guess that's what they could find.
5: Hey, whatever you can find is what they'll take.
3: That's exactly.
2: Thank you for pointing out how stealing works.
4: Yeah. Yeah, that's how it works.
2: Wow, what a concept.
3: Exactly what Orange City police say happened here at University High early Monday morning. They say those suspects rode ESE bicycles and messed with their equipment, stole a bunch of lanyards.
2: But let's, like, when you say mess with their equipment, like, did anything get broken? Did they do anything that hurt anybody? Or did they just ride around on some of these special needs bicycles? This just sounds like something that some pranking students did. Like, if there's ever a follow-up to this, we'll probably never get the follow-up because the follow-up's going to be like, hey, it was just some dumb kids pranking. It wasn't, you know, some people targeting special needs kids at a school in Orlando.
4: Probably just two students. Just look for students at school today with a bunch of hot dogs.
2: Yeah. if someone just opened up a cart... Then we know who did it.
4: Yeah, go find the kid who's selling hot dogs out of his locker.
2: Usually the person who perpetrated the crime will come back to the scene of the crime.
4: Yeah.
3: Then broke into another classroom and stole over 100 hot dogs.
2: Again, follow up. Why were hot dogs in a classroom? Does the teacher just grill in the room?
4: Maybe they got like a roller grill in there. You know, it's like a 7-Eleven inside. They got like a, you know, a pop fountain and roller grill.
2: It might be.
3: And ice cream meant for students. Junior Incarnation's son is about to graduate from University High.
2: My next dog is going to be named Junior Incarnation. I believe this guy's name is probably Incarnacion or something. But this guy's like, Incarnation? This is Junior Incarnation? I'm with the News in Orlando, Junior Incarnation. I'm going to guess it's Incarnacion or something like
4: that. Probably like that. You're close enough.
2: Yeah. He's like, I had done that.
4: I'm very sad about that.
2: I'm here to tell you a story about hot dog theft. They stole the hot dogs from the slow children. I don't know why it became Dracula. They stole the hot dog. It's like Count Chocula.
4: Let's count the hot dogs.
2: That's a one.
4: We got the one. One
2: two.
4: Hot dog.
2: They stole 100. We'll count now.
4: Over 100 hot dogs.
7: Excited and proud of him.
3: He was surprised to hear about the break-in.
2: I also like how his kid graduating from this school has anything to do with the story. He's like, well, you know, I'm proud of my kid. He's graduating, but he's not going to get... How do I break the news that he's not going to get hot dogs?
4: Yeah, there's no graduation hot dogs. That was a graduation hot dog feast.
2: We all contributed. All year long, we made donations to the hot dog pot, and now some bastard stole those hot dogs, you son of a bitch!
4: You're going to walk across that stage and not get a graduation hot dog.
2: You son of a bitch.
7: Unfortunate and sad that they would think that that would be a good time.
3: And he hopes justice is served with mustard and relish.
7: I hope they do get in trouble, so at least they know.
2: Junior Incarnation, he says, I want punishment. I should have asked the follow-up, like, so what do you think the punishment should be? Firing squad. I mean,
4: oh, yeah.
2: Like, hey, Junior Incarnation, if you had your options, would you go firing squad or the Iron Maiden? If you, I mean, those are the only two options for stealing the hot dogs from the school.
4: Maybe you beat them with the hot dogs.
2: Oh, yeah. You force them to eat down. All 100 hot dogs. Oh, yeah, they, it's like when you get caught smoking. Yeah. Or it's one of those deals. Yeah. Like, well, no, you're going to smoke that whole pack now, aren't you, Johnny?
4: All 100 hot dogs.
7: You got to nip it in the bud while they're young, so they would.
2: I have a follow-up on Junior Incarnation. I believe that Junior Incarnation is foreign to this land, which I'm not against at all. He's out there making a name for himself. In the video, he's got a food truck. But when he said they got to nip it in the bud, I believe that my thought is that Junior Incarnation here learned how to speak English by watching the Andy Griffith Show.
4: Possibly.
2: Because who says nip it in the bud all the time? Barney Fife.
7: Okay. You got to nip it in the bud while they're young so they won't become, it escalates to something else in the future.
3: But what disturbed some people most is that police say this happened inside the school's ESE wing.
5: The special needs kids, like, one, they already need help as it is, and it doesn't make sense to why you'd mess with them of all people.
3: Police say this case remains under investigation, and anyone that may have information about who those people are that broke into this school are asked to contact Orange City Police. In Orange City, Alex Cook, News 6.
2: This feels like something that just would have happened to Beavis and Butthead.
4: Yeah.
2: Like
4: yes.
2: Get off his bike. Hey, dumbass. Get off the bike, dumbass. That is the most serious story ever about hot dogs being stolen.
4: Like, oh, I know.
2: And my favorite guy, though, in all of this, as we've discussed earlier, is the guy that's trying to be sympathetic towards special needs people, but actually comes across sounding more offensive towards special needs people.
5: The special needs kids, like, one, they already need help as it is, and it doesn't make sense to why you'd mess with them of all people.
2: We're just going to find out these are some 14-year-old kids that did this.
4: That's all it is.
2: Or as we discussed earlier, it's an inside job, and it's the special needs kids who are sick of hot dogs.
4: Yep.
2: They're like, now you got to give us something else.
4: We're like chicken nuggets.
2: We want dinosaur-shaped nuggets.
4: We know the dino nugs are available.
2: And all every day, hot dogs, hot dogs. We're sick of your hot dogs. Principal Smith?
4: Yeah.
2: Anyway, so that's what's going on in Orlando. And you want to tell me that Florida isn't the number one drug state in the country, bottom of the list. Come on now. Do better. List. Talking to you, List. Wallet Hub. All right, Josh and his show. This is the Black Crows. Maybe they stole those hot dogs.

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1: Fun! Somebody stole all our lunches.
2: Who would steal 30 bag lunches?
3: I'll tell you who took those lunches. That damn Sasquatch.
0: That's who stole the 100 hot dogs.
4: He's always stealing those kids' foods.
0: Yeah, you know how Sasquatch operates.
4: Yeah.
0: There you go.
4: Hot dogs, sandwiches. He doesn't care.
0: Does not care. Jilly is going to be up next. She will be handling the middle of the day for you until old Robbie Brandt gets in here to make some magic.
4: Yeah.
0: But Jilly will be here. She told Ohio to go F themselves.
4: Did she?
0: Yeah, she said, you know what I'm going Iowa.
4: Wow.
0: So Jilly's going to be talking a lot about Iowa and the great wines in Iowa. Great vineyards there. So
4: it's like a battle of states with four letter names?
0: I guess so. It was the first name that came to mind.
4: Okay.
0: So we'll see you tomorrow.
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Metallica on 106.7 Detroit's Wheels. I'm Jilly. Okay, I was definitely wrong about game four last night. I really thought the Pistons were going to bounce back and get that win. They did not. They lost 112-103, a game that included a very ugly 22-0 run from Cleveland. It was so bad that Cavalanche was trending on Twitter. Game five back in Detroit tomorrow night at 8. 106.7 Detroit's Wheels.

This is a new low even for scammers. Police are warning pet owners about a new scam in which criminals are using AI to create a fake image of a missing pet, all in an attempt to steal money from desperate families. So they'll see like a missing dog poster or a post about it on social media, take the image, AI it, make it look like they have the dog and say, yeah, I'd love to give them back to you for $2,000. Of course, they don't even actually have the dog. This is terrible. 106.7 Detroit's Wheels.

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0: Foo Fighters coming to Ford Field August 6th. It's 106.7 Detroit's Wheels. I'm Jilly filling in for Laura today. Just got word of another concert coming to town. Huge announcement just about an hour ago. Did you hear? Journey is coming back to Detroit. Journey will be at Little Caesars Arena on Monday night, November 2nd. 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
4: 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We allow the fan base to fall into this victim mentality, and nobody holds anybody accountable for anything. 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
5: Detroit versus the refs.
4: The refs scored 24 unanswered points against you in the third quarter.
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4: 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JB, good coach. That's what losers do.
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0: 106.7 Detroit's Wheels. I'm Jilly in for Laura. The frustration continues for people who had flights booked on Spirit Airlines. But there is a positive here, and I know it's not huge, but you know what? Free pizza is free pizza. I understand a free pizza won't replace that flight down to the beach later this summer, but it's something. If you were a Spirit loyalty member, you can DM at Papa John's on Instagram with proof that you were, in fact, a Spirit loyalty member. And if you show that you're also a Papa Rewards member, they will get you a code for a large one-topping pizza while supplies last. Turning lemons into lemonade or canceled flights because an airline shuts down into free pizza.
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While Noah and Olivia do remain atop the list of most popular baby names, there is a new trend that's starting to emerge. People are using, like, space-themed names, like naming their kids after planets. Mars, Jupiter, Venus, Saturn, Earth, Mercury, all things people have named babies in the past year. 106.7 Detroit's Wheels.

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0: 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It's Jilly in for Laura. 13 chances every weekday for you to win $1,000. And Sue, congrats to you. You're a winner.
1: Yes! Oh, my God. Thank you, Jesus.
0: Little divine intervention.
1: You can't believe what a blessing this is.
0: Yeah, I mean, $1,000, that's a lot of money.
1: I'm so excited.
0: I'm so happy for you. Do you know what you're going to do with this money?
1: Go buy myself something nice.
0: Good for you. Treat yourself a little bit. Congrats again, Sue.
1: Thank you so much.
0: Someone else is going to win $1,000 not that far away from your next keyword. It happens at 105.
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9: We'll get up to about 60 degrees this afternoon. We do have the chance for some showers and storms tonight with a low of 53.
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0: This Memorial Day, we're bringing back a WLLZ tradition, 106.7 Detroit's Wheels. We're less than 2 weeks away from Memorial Day. 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

Tigers in New York to take on the Mets for a 3-game series, which gets started tonight at 7:10. Jack Flaherty against Freddie Peralta. Flaherty still looking for his first win of the season. 106.7 Detroit's Wheels.

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0: It's 106.7 Detroit's Wheels. My name's Jilly, in for Laura today. File this under things you certainly can't do in 2026. Two parents in Utah were arrested after police say they locked their 11-year-old kid in an unheated garage as punishment. Police received a tip, and when they walked into the garage, they found the kid crawling out from under a truck bed cover with only a thin blanket and a knee pad as a pillow. There was also a bucket with a trash bag liner to be used as a toilet. They told officers that they were just trying to show him what it's like to be homeless to teach him a lesson. I guess the kid tried to run away. I can't imagine why.
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Running with the Devil, it's Van Halen on 106.7 Detroit's Wheels. My name's Jilly. I am out of here. Thanks so much for hanging out with me today. Rob Brandt is up next, and he's got more money to give you. 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

Living Color cult personality. Almost as quickly as the tour with the Psychedelic Furs was announced, it was canceled because somebody in the Furs family has some kind of a severe illness. 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

Three Doors Down and Kryptonite. All I gotta say is, what the hell, Pistons? That second half was atrocious. Game 5, tomorrow night, 8 p.m. LCA. I know I said 1 p.m. yesterday. We're going to blame that on the Bleacher Report. I don't know what they were thinking. Aerosmith now on Detroit's wheels.

to the late shift. We're grinding right there with you. 106.7 WLLZ, Detroit's Wheels. 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
1: Yeah!

The Detroit Lions schedule for 2026 is slowly trickling in. We know the game in Germany is Sunday, November 15th at 9:30 a.m. Opponent to be announced. And we know game number two of the first season is in Buffalo at their new stadium. 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Judas Priest now on Detroit's Wheels.

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There's Motley Crue. They were on American Idol. We Carrie Underwood last night did a two-song medley of Home Sweet Home and Kickstart My Heart. I thought Vince's voice sounded great. Carrie sounded great, obviously. Checked out the video earlier. 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And don't forget, tomorrow morning, the Josh Innes Show is your chance to grab tickets to see

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She talks to angels. 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

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I'm Rob Brandt with that Go Fund Yourself Keyword of the Hour. 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

0: Smashing Pumpkins. I'm Rob Brandt. Appreciate you stopping by. 15 players on IL. 15. Can we get them all back all at the same time? Tigers struggling a little bit, although we've got a one-game winning streak. Well, I can't call it a winning streak yet. Hopefully tonight we can make it a two-game winning streak. We're in New York to take on the Mets the next 3 days. 7:10, first pitch tonight with Flaherty on the hill for the Tigers. Let's get this one done, please.
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0: 106.7 Detroit's Wheels with Papa Roach. It's Casey, the Pistons. Do we have to talk about the Pistons? Ugly last night. That second half, absolutely miserable. Hard to believe they had a 56-52 lead at halftime. They allowed a 24-0 run, 22 consecutive points to begin the second half. Donovan Mitchell for the Cavs going off. So, Pistons lose last night. We move on. We come back home tomorrow night at LCA. Go Pistons.
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Well, Sharon Osbourne reaching an agreement with Jim Simpson. I don't expect you to know him. He was an early manager of Black Sabbath over his wanting to release an album of demos they recorded back before they were Black Sabbath. They were known then as the band Earth. The band now owns those demos. Hopefully they see the light of day. Here's Black Sabbath, 106.7 Detroit's Wheels.

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0: 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It's Casey. 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